0: prize out of the governor's race results, it was that we have Kreis Tompkins in first place so far. We have him followed by the other Democrat, former state senator Tom Begich. On the outside looking in of the top four primary right now, we have former Attorney General Traig Taylor, and then behind him, former state senator Click Bishop. Both of those are Republicans. So right now, unless incoming votes are significantly different from what we've already seen counted, it looks like two Democrats, two Republicans in the top four primary. But keep in mind that counting continues through the 28th. And then candidates in the top four have until August 31st to decide whether they want to stay in the race until November or get out now and have their spot taken by somebody else.
1: That was James Brooks from the Alaska Beacon. Both campaigns have discussed the possibility of one candidate stepping aside to consolidate support ahead of the general election. Republicans, meanwhile, are divided among several candidates, with Bernadette Wilson leading the conservative field. In Alaska's lone U.S. House race, Republican Rep. Nick Begich III leads independent Bill Hill by about 15 percentage points. Democrat Matt Schultz has withdrawn from the race and endorsed Hill, which could reshape the contest heading into November. Legislative races appeared favorable for Democrats and independents, with several Republican incumbents trailing challengers in early returns. Nearly all incumbents advanced, however, since most races had four or fewer candidates. Election officials say counting will continue through August 28th, with certified results expected by the end of the month. The top four candidates in each race advancing to Alaska's November 3rd general election. Early results show Alaska voters are backing a ballot measure to reinstate limits on campaign contributions by roughly a 3-to-1 margin. Measure would cap individual contributions to candidates by $2,000 per two-year election cycle and contributions from political groups at $4,000. Limits would also be adjusted for inflation every decade. Alaska currently has no limit on individual campaign donations after a federal appeals court struck down the state's $500 annual cap in 2021. Supporters say unlimited contributions give wealthy donors too much influence and create a risk of corruption. Opponents argue the limits could push more money towards independent groups, which can accept unlimited donations. Governor Dunleavy vetoed legislation this year that proposed the same limits. If approved, the measure would take effect after the November general election. Juneau officials say this year's glacial outburst flood causing significantly less damage than in recent years, but residents remain at risk from future floods. At Monday night's assembly meeting, they said the Mendenhall River crested at over 14 feet last Thursday, the lowest full release from Suicide Basin in 4 years. Of 186 homes assessed along the river, 10 had affected damage and 2 sustained minor damage. However, city officials said Juneau was fortunate the lake released slowly, but warned that slower releases can increase the risk of trees striking the HESCO barriers.
2: You never know. There could be one big tree strike that bursts open an area, and the next thing you know, you could have really, really high-level dangerous flooding. So even though it looks very solid, and I think we're in about as good a shape as we can be, the danger here is still very high, and I think the citizens of Juneau all need to be aware of that.
1: That was Senator Dan Sullivan. Army Corps' Phase 2 barriers and 41 pumps installed this summer help reduce impacts. They say they're still assessing damage to the barrier system. City also says annual maintenance costs could exceed the previously estimated $6 to $10 million. Meanwhile, the Army Corps is moving ahead with plans for a permanent solution to drain Suicide Basin, an industry meeting scheduled Friday as they seek potential partners. Now you're up to date with News of the North. I'm Jim Miller.
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4: Juneau weather. With occasional rain today, we will be in the low 60s for the high with an easterly wind about 5 to 10 miles per hour. More showers stick with us here again tonight, down to 54. Rain will stay with us through much of the day on Friday, or high back to 62. Wet weather again continues into Friday night and Saturday morning. Friday night's low 53, Saturday 61. Our next weather update in less than 30 minutes. This is Juneau Media Center meteorologist Ann Holliday.
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93.3 KXJ, Juno's rock variety. Oh, AC/DC. By the way, not only is it your Thursday, so close to the weekend, but there are a couple of things that represent today, a couple of things happening today that I want you to know about. It's important. That's coming up next.

0: Today is Robert Plant's birthday. Oh, yeah. Celebrating here on KXJ. Happy birthday, Robert Plant. Don't tell the others, but you're my favorite. Today also happens to be National Radio Day, which makes me so happy because I absolutely love what I do here with you. I'm so, so grateful. It doesn't feel like a job. It just feels like so much fun. But this is all because of you. I mean, you listening, thank you so much for that. It makes it all together. So I'm glad we have each other. Thank you for putting up with my shenanigans, my antics. Also, by the way, it's National Bacon Day. Oh, a BLT for dinner. Maybe Sandpiper Cafe. Oh, yes, please.
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1: It's Tori, and if you know me, you know I'm a runner, and I love doing fun races. And this Saturday, it's the Gold Belt Tram Mount Roberts Trail Run. It's the 40th annual. How awesome is that? Yeah, it's this Saturday. It starts at Mount Roberts Tramway parking lot. This is going to be a good time. This is going to be challenging. I mean, it's 3.5 miles. However, it's an 1800 foot climb. Yeah. I know. So hopefully you've been doing your hill training. You can go to raceentry.com, and that's where you can register, sign up, and get a little more information. Good luck. You got this.
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0: 93.3 KXJ, Juno's Rock Variety. It's Tori. If you know me, you know, I like AI. You know, I have an Alexa in my kitchen, and she helps me with everything from recipes to timers. I use ChatGPT, like a lot of us do, for different things. But there's a woman who has gone viral on social media because, well, she says she has a child, and it's an AI child named Lumen. She's really taken it to a whole other level. If you look it up, you'll see her picture. She posts with a laptop that has like a picture image of what is supposed to be the beginnings of her child, maybe. She talks about everything, the gender, all the things. And I don't know. When I saw it, it kind of oogied me out just a little bit. I'm all for AI, and I'm all for, you know, being open-minded and learning about it. But I don't know. She takes it to a little bit of a different level. Sometimes it gets a little creepy, right?
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0: weather. With occasional rain today, we will be in the low 60s for the high with an easterly wind about 5 to 10 miles per hour. More showers stick with us here again tonight, down to 54. Rain will stay with us through much of the day on Friday, or high back to 62. Wet weather again continues into Friday night and Saturday morning. Friday night's low 53, Saturday 61. Our next weather update in less than 30 minutes. This is Juno Media Center meteorologist Ann Holliday.
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2: From the capital city, I'm Joe Miller, and these are the stories we're following this hour. Here are some of the major takeaways from Alaska's primary election as vote counting continues. Mary Bitola holds a lead of more than 5 percentage points over incumbent Senator Dan Sullivan. It appears well-positioned heading into one of the nation's most closely watched Senate races. Republican Dan J. Sullivan, the Petersburg candidate whose name has drawn national attention, also appears likely to advance to November. The governor's race remains fluid, with Democrats Jonathan Kreis, Tompkins, and Tom Begich combining for more than 40% of the vote.
3: Yeah, I think if there was a surprise out of the governor's race results, it was that we have Kreis Tompkins in first place so far. We have him followed by the other Democrat, former state senator Tom Begich. On the outside looking in of the top four primary right now, we have former Attorney General Craig Taylor, and then behind him, former state senator Click Bishop. Both of those are Republicans. So right now, unless incoming votes are significantly different from what we've already seen counted, it looks like two Democrats, two Republicans in the top four primary. But keep in mind that counting continues through the 28th. And then candidates in the top four have until August 31st to decide whether they want to stay in the race until November or get out now and have their spot taken by somebody else.
2: That was James Brooks from the Alaska Beacon. Both campaigns have discussed the possibility of one candidate stepping aside to consolidate support ahead of the general election. Republicans, meanwhile, are divided among several candidates, with Bernadette Wilson leading the conservative field. In Alaska's lone U.S. House race, Republican Rep. Nick Begich III leads independent Bill Hill by about 15 percentage points. Democrat Matt Schultz has withdrawn from the race and endorsed Hill, which could reshape the contest heading into November. Legislative races appeared favorable for Democrats and independents, with several Republican incumbents trailing challengers in early returns. Nearly all incumbents advanced, however, since most races had four or fewer candidates. Election officials say counting will continue through August 28th, with certified results expected by the end of the month. The top four candidates in each race advancing to Alaska's November 3rd general election. Early results show Alaska voters are backing a ballot measure to reinstate limits on campaign contributions by roughly a 3-to-1 margin. Measure would cap individual contributions to candidates by $2,000 per two-year election cycle and contributions from political groups at $4,000. Limits would also be adjusted for inflation every decade. Alaska currently has no limit on individual campaign donations after a federal appeals court struck down the state's $500 annual cap in 2021. Supporters say unlimited contributions give wealthy donors too much influence and create a risk of corruption. Opponents argue the limits could push more money towards independent groups, which can accept unlimited donations. Governor Dunleavy vetoed legislation this year that proposed the same limits. If approved, the measure would take effect after the November general election. Juno officials say this year's glacial outburst flood causing significantly less damage than in recent years, but residents remain at risk from future floods. At Monday night's assembly meeting, they said the Mendenhall River crested at over 14 feet last Thursday, the lowest full release from Suicide Basin in 4 years. Of 186 homes assessed along the river, 10 had affected damage and 2 sustained minor damage. However, city officials said Juno was fortunate the lake released slowly, but warned that slower releases can increase the risk of trees striking the HESCO barriers.
4: You never know. There could be one big tree strike that bursts open an area, and the next thing you know, you could have really, really high-level dangerous flooding. So even though it looks very solid, and I think we're in about as good a shape as we can be, the danger here is still very high, and I think the citizens of Juneau all need to be aware of that.
2: That was Senator Dan Sullivan. Army Corps' Phase 2 barriers and 41 pumps installed this summer help reduce impacts. They say they're still assessing damage to the barrier system. City also says annual maintenance costs could exceed the previously estimated $6 to $10 million. Meanwhile, the Army Corps is moving ahead with plans for a permanent solution to drain Suicide Basin, an industry meeting scheduled Friday as they seek potential partners. Now you're up to date with News of the North. I'm Jim Miller.
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1: Juneau weather.
6: We'll continue to dodge raindrops through the weekend. Occasional rain through the overnight. We will drop down to right around 55 degrees. Rain back with us on Friday with a high approaching 60. Rain overnight Friday night with a little fog possible, mid-50s. And then once the fog lifts on Saturday, we'll be dealing with clouds and rainfall and a high just over 60. Our next weather update in less than 30 minutes. This is Juneau Media Center meteorologist Sally Russell.
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93.3 KXJ, Juno's Rock Variety. It's Tori. If you have had kids go back to school this week, welcome back to school. And, you know, some of the kids, they have their own language, right? Some words have different meanings, and I'm sure as parents and the older adults are confused, I've decoded one. I've got one word decoded for you. It's next. Here's the police.

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0: 93.3 KXJ, Juno's Rock Variety. It's Tori. Our freshmen went back to school today. Hope you had a great first day. Got first day for a lot of students tomorrow and then kind of trickling towards the end of the month. Parents, you doing okay? If your teenager is using words that just don't make sense to you, it's because, right, they've come up with their own language, especially for Gen Z. This new word is going viral. Gen Z, by the way, age 14 to 29. I had to look that up. So if you're a 14-year-old or you're a teenager is using the word polyester, it's not flattering. Yeah, Gen Z has now turned the word polyester into a slang insult. It's for anything low quality or inauthentic. So now you know.
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2: Mary Peltola was a do-nothing congresswoman. She missed 20% of her votes and failed to pass a single bill into law. When her lower 48 Liberal Party bosses demanded that she oppose her own bill on expanding Alaska oil production, Mary Peltola cut and ran on our energy workers. She sold Alaska out. Here's Congressman Pete Stauber from Minnesota with a real story on Mary Peltola.
3: I served with Mary Peltola. She didn't show up for work and didn't get one bill signed into law. Worse, Peltola sponsored a bill to increase Alaska oil production, but her Liberal Party bosses objected, so she voted against her own bill and told other liberals to do the same. I've never seen a member of Congress sell out their state like this. I had to carry the bill across the finish line. Mary Peltola sided with D.C. liberals instead of Alaska.
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1: It's Tori, and this Saturday is finally here. The $10,000 Duck Derby at Twin Lakes Park. 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And this is so amazing. All you have to do is adopt a cute little yellow rubber ducky. I love those rubber ducks. And the great moment just above Twin Lakes when the helicopter flies over and drops all of the yellow rubber ducks that we have all adopted. And you buy or adopt a rubber duck, and that gives you a shot at $10,000 worth of prizes. That grand prize, $5,000. I mean, hello. Second prize is $1,000 and 2 round trip tickets from Alaska Airlines. I know. And then it goes on from there. You can adopt your ducks in different ways. Easy peasy online, JunoDuckDerby.com. There are also some upcoming adoption events this Thursday, and that is, well, you know, your lunchtime. Perfect at Foodland from noon to 1, and then on your drive home from 4 to 6. But we also have Super Bear set up from 4 to 6 as well. So good luck to you. I can't wait to see you Saturday.
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When the nights get long, the riffs get louder. 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Juno's Rock Variety.

0: right? They're work. They just are. It's not super easy peasy. But psychologists have identified four behaviors that can actually signal a relationship is struggling, maybe even leading to a breakup. So here are the four behaviors we want to avoid, maybe work on. Number one is criticism. If someone attacks their partner's character rather than the specific issue, contempt. This shows up as eye rolling, sarcasm, mocking. I mean, we've all done it. I probably have rolled my eyes a couple of times. Number three, defensiveness. So when a person makes excuses or shifts the blame, no accountability, right? And then there's stonewalling, that emotional withdrawal, you know, cold shoulder, shut down, won't talk, that kind of. So those are the four pillars of things that we need to work on. We all need to work on stuff, but now you know.
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2: We'll continue to dodge raindrops through the weekend. Occasional rain through the overnight. We will drop down to right around 55 degrees. Rain back with us on Friday with a high approaching 60. Rain overnight Friday night with a little fog possible, mid-50s. And then once the fog lifts on Saturday, we'll be dealing with clouds and rainfall and a high just over 60. Our next weather update in less than 30 minutes. This is Juno Media Center meteorologist Sally Russell.
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7: Spent 3 years in the Army, became an officer. 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
5: SLF PAC is responsible for the content of this advertising, paid for by SLF PAC, not authorized by any candidate or candidates committee, www.slfpac.org.
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1: It's Tori. I don't know about you, but I sometimes like these trends that go around on social media, especially on TikTok. And this one is, I'm seeing it everywhere. I wanted to get your take on it. It's next. Stevie Ray Vaughan.

0: 93.3 KXJ, Juno's Rock Variety. So I kind of like these trends that pop up on social media like TikTok, and I'm seeing this everywhere, and it's kind of chic, but it's for posting just whatever. Like, it's kind of chic to sit in my truck and listening to great rock, you know, that kind of stuff. It's kind of chic to hang out in my boat, fish, you know, and I was like, well, what would I post? And I think it's, you know, it's kind of chic for now getting up super early in the morning to go for a run. It's kind of chic to talk about my black lab all the time. You're welcome. Are you kind of chic?
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2: We'll continue to dodge raindrops through the weekend. Occasional rain through the overnight. We will drop down to right around 55 degrees. Rain back with us on Friday with a high approaching 60. Rain overnight Friday night with a little fog possible, mid-50s. And then once the fog lifts on Saturday, we'll be dealing with clouds and rainfall and a high just over 60. Our next weather update in less than 30 minutes. This is Juno Media Center meteorologist Sally Russell.
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1: It's Tori, and if you know me, you know I'm a runner, and I love doing fun races. And this Saturday, it's the Gold Belt Tram Mount Roberts Trail Run. It's the 40th annual. How awesome is that? Yeah, it's this Saturday. It starts at Mount Roberts Tramway parking lot. This is going to be a good time. This is going to be challenging. I mean, it's 3.5 miles. However, it's an 1800 foot climb. Yeah. I know. So hopefully you've been doing your hill training. You can go to raceentry.com and that's where you can register, sign up and get a little more information. Good luck. You got this.
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0: KXJ in gorgeous Juneau. Oh, on your Thursday, so close to the weekend. Today's quote, a good attitude won't solve every problem, but it makes every solution easier to find.
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2: We'll continue to dodge raindrops through the weekend. Occasional rain through the overnight. We will drop down to right around 55 degrees. Rain back with us on Friday with a high approaching 60. Rain overnight Friday night with a little fog possible, mid-50s. And then once the fog lifts on Saturday, we'll be dealing with clouds and rainfall and a high just over 60. Our next weather update in less than 30 minutes. This is Juneau Media Center meteorologist Sally Russell.
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0: Well, as the year irons out, we get more weirdos from across the country, and it's not just Florida, folks. We're going to Iowa today to meet this male lady in the neighborhood.
1: Oh, who are the people in your neighborhood? The people that you meet each day.
0: 45-year-old USPS worker in Iowa named Jill has been arrested for stealing Menards rebates from people's mail and then redeeming them herself. A homeowner complained about the rebate being missing, and Menards reported that it had been redeemed. They figured out that Jill had cashed it in and that she had done this many times over the past few years. Not only would she steal the rebate cards being sent out, but she'd also steal the receipts that customers were mailing in to Menards to get the rebates, and then she'd send them in herself. Jill was charged with fourth-degree theft. It's unclear if she did these rebate shenanigans with other places or if Menards was her favorite store. They also didn't say what she got at Menards. Maybe it was just cash? Jill, come on, Jill. You got to be better than that. Scam, scam, scam. I think that just kind of shows you the state of the economy in this country. You know what I mean? It's Greg Stone. We'll get back to the rock here in just a few moments.
2: Juno weather.
3: We'll continue to dodge raindrops through the weekend. Occasional rain through the overnight. We will drop down to right around 55 degrees. Rain back with us on Friday with a high approaching 60. Rain overnight Friday night with a little fog possible, mid-50s. And then once the fog lifts on Saturday, we'll be dealing with clouds and rainfall and a high just over 60. Our next weather update in less than 30 minutes. 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

0: Robert Plant, 78 today. Ramble on the Greg Stone Show. Hey, ever fart in class when you were a kid? I remember doing that, and I thought I was sneaking one out and just rat-a-tatted, and Valinda Hess turned around and looked at me and said, "My mom says that is rude, crude, and socially unacceptable." My face was all beet red. Well, there's a teacher in Houston who has a fart corner. Her students can choose to pass gas secretly. Who does that? And someone secretly farted. Or they can go to the designated fart corner to release the gas. She's just trying to keep the funk in one area. The fart corner. It's even labeled. It's right over there. It's Greg Stone. Just some folks living the dream. With the police and Nirvana headed your way next.
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0: Nirvana giving us a hand. It's Greg Stone wrapping up my portion of your Thursday. Tomorrow we kick off the weekend. The soundtrack will be good, I promise. Same stony time, same stony place.
1: This is not headline news. The next iPhone will reportedly be thicker and heavier. Like we like our ladies. Am I right, fellas?
2: Yeah.
1: Rush may get a residency at the Sphere. They used to say Vegas was the graveyard of performers. And obviously it still is. Andrew Garfield turns 43 today. And happiest birthday falls on a Thursday. Because as everyone knows, Garfields hate Mondays. Axl Rose says he struggles with TMJ. And by the looks of him, also BLT. And the Jonas Brothers announced a 45-city tour. So get ready to see Joe, Nick, and that third one. This is not headline news.
3: Juno weather.
4: We'll continue to dodge raindrops through the weekend. Occasional rain through the overnight. We will drop down to right around 55 degrees. Rain back with us on Friday with a high approaching 60. Rain overnight Friday night with a little fog possible, mid-50s. And then once the fog lifts on Saturday, we'll be dealing with clouds and rainfall and a high just over 60. Our next weather update in less than 30 minutes. 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

0: smell of Skinner. It's Jim Jefferies. We're at some Black Sabbath and ZZ Top. Got to mention Frank Beard again, who passed away on Tuesday evening. One of the great rock ironies. The only man in ZZ Top without a beard was Frank Beard. And the story of the beards was documented in that film, Little Old Man from Texas, a great documentary. The band took a 3-year hiatus. Gibbons traveled the world. Dusty Hill took a job at the airport. And Beard tried to get sober. When they got back together, well, none of the men apparently had made shaving a priority. However, Billy and Dusty's beards were much longer and fuller than Frank's. And he saw theirs. So I can't compete with this. So he shaved his off and stayed clean shaven. Well, he had a mustache, but, you know, he didn't have the big beard like the other two guys. And again, Frank died Tuesday. Frank Beard, his ranch in Texas at the age of 77.
1: Juno weather.
2: We'll continue to dodge raindrops through the weekend. Occasional rain through the overnight. We will drop down to right around 55 degrees. Rain back with us on Friday with a high approaching 60. Rain overnight Friday night with a little fog possible, mid-50s. And then once the fog lifts on Saturday, we'll be dealing with clouds and rainfall and a high just over 60. Our next weather update in less than 30 minutes. This is Juno Media Center meteorologist Sally Russell.
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0: It's the Edgar Winter Group. You Only Come Out at Night. The lineup on that album, the one-time only lineup featuring Edgar Winter along with Ronnie Montrose and Rick Derringer on guitar. And then there was Dan Hartman, who did a lot of the vocal work, all three of which went on to their own fame and fortune after leaving the Edgar Winter Group. Stand by. We got U2 and Heart coming up next.
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0: Going crazy on the man with the magic hands. Same guy, you know. Heart, their debut album with Tim Jeffries, getting ready to kick off another long set. Eddie Vedder's story of his stepfather, plus some Foo Fighters, next.
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2: We'll continue to dodge raindrops through the weekend. Occasional rain through the overnight. We will drop down to right around 55 degrees. Rain back with us on Friday with a high approaching 60. Rain overnight Friday night with a little fog possible, mid-50s. And then once the fog lifts on Saturday, we'll be dealing with clouds and rainfall and a high just over 60. Our next weather update in less than 30 minutes. 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

0: Pat Benatar, hit me with your best shot. It's Tim Jeffries. We got Bowie on the way, some Tom Petty, too. If you know anything about squid, you got to keep it refrigerated. I've used it as fishing bait. It can get ripe real quick if you're not careful. Which leads us into the story of a tractor trailer that rolled over, sending a truckload of squid spilling onto a Rhode Island highway, leaving a stench as it sat on the road for hours in the summer heat. Spill happened Sunday in the warm afternoon in Narragansett. Police Captain Ryan Priest said the scene started to smell bad as the squid sat out in the sun for a few hours. Oh, my God. Local authorities have dubbed it Squidpocalypse 26.
1: Juno weather.
2: We'll continue to dodge raindrops through the weekend. Occasional rain through the overnight. We will drop down to right around 55 degrees. Rain back with us on Friday with a high approaching 60. Rain overnight Friday night with a little fog possible, mid-50s. And then once the fog lifts on Saturday, we'll be dealing with clouds and rainfall and a high just over 60. Our next weather update in less than 30 minutes. 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

0: taking care of business with the Bachman Turner Overdrive. It's Tim Jeffries taking care of business of classic rock with some Pink Floyd and Aerosmith on the way next.
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0: now, this is Adrian Cromwell from the Glacier Valley Rotary Club, reminding you to keep an eye out for Frida. 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

0: Aerosmith, who wanted to add spurs to the sound of that song Back in the Saddle. And of course, no one had any spurs, so they just improvised with a tambourine taped to a piece of plywood, and they stomped on it. Tim Jeffries, and I got a great long set coming up. We're going to kick it off with some Journey, who are teasing that the final show of this tour in San Francisco will reunite with some of the original members. They're going to kick off a long set, plus the Metallica next.
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2: We'll continue to dodge raindrops through the weekend. Occasional rain through the overnight. We will drop down to right around 55 degrees. Rain back with us on Friday with a high approaching 60. Rain overnight Friday night with a little fog possible, mid-50s. And then once the fog lifts on Saturday, we'll be dealing with clouds and rainfall and a high just over 60. Our next weather update in less than 30 minutes. This is Juno Media Center meteorologist Sally Russell.
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0: Live in the Fast Lane. Jim Jefferies, Bob Seger, and Bon Jovi on the way. And earlier this week, we had goats boarding a bus in Portland. The video was pretty funny. It was all over the place. And now we have a sheep boarding a bus in Germany. Rode it through a car wash. Question is, has this been happening all along and we're only learning about it now since everyone's phone can shoot video? Or has this been a consolidated effort by hoofed animals now to ride buses?
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2: We'll continue to dodge raindrops through the weekend. Occasional rain through the overnight. We will drop down to right around 55 degrees. Rain back with us on Friday with a high approaching 60. Rain overnight Friday night with a little fog possible, mid-50s. And then once the fog lifts on Saturday, we'll be dealing with clouds and rainfall and a high just over 60. Our next weather update in less than 30 minutes. This is Juneau Media Center meteorologist Sally Russell.
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0: Jesus, Just All Right, It's the Doobie. Started off as you might guess, a gospel song from the Art Reynolds Singers in the early 1960s. The Byrds started adding it to their repertoire, and fans went nuts, so they recorded a version, and of course the Doobies heard the Byrds version and said, you know what, let's up it one notch, and now we all are familiar with the Doobies version of Jesus Was Just All Right. I'm Tim Jeffries. I want you to stick around. The Def Leppard classic you need to hear is next.
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3: 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I think it's important for insurance purposes to have a local agent because when you have a claim, you need somebody local you can talk to. 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They're not here to serve you. Your agent is. And having a local agent that can help you through the claims process can really help you with a lot of heartache avoidance later. Also, you know, we give to our local community. I help coach football. I give to the football and basketball and wrestling clubs and the swim club. And having a local agent helps you. It helps the community. And it really helps you maximize what you're getting back from your insurance company. So, yeah, look local first.

0: The ZZ Top, as we remember, Frank Beard passed away Tuesday at the age of 77. His health had been on decline for a while, wasn't able to tour with the band recently, and died in a hospice, his ranch home with his family, which I guess is the way to go if you can, right? With your family and loved ones. Anyway, remember Frank Beard as we get another long set on in just a bit with Alice in Chains.
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2: We'll continue to dodge raindrops through the weekend. Occasional rain through the overnight. We will drop down to right around 55 degrees. Rain back with us on Friday with a high approaching 60. Rain overnight Friday night with a little fog possible, mid-50s. And then once the fog lifts on Saturday, we'll be dealing with clouds and rainfall and a high just over 60. Our next weather update in less than 30 minutes. This is Juno Media Center meteorologist Sally Russell.
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0: Fighting the good fight from Triumph as we fight on with some Allman Brothers and Night Ranger in just a little bit. I'm Tim Jeffries. Did you go to the movies this summer? You're not alone. Summer box office hits $4 billion for the second time since COVID, thanks to The Odyssey, Spider-Man, as well as breakouts like Backrooms and Obsession. On Monday, this past Monday, domestic revenues reached $4 billion. Hollywood's first $4 billion summer was 2023 when Barbie and Oppenheimer were out there. That propelled ticket sales to $4.9 billion from May through August. Now, that's the thing. That's the big window from May through August. This year, there's a few more weeks to go until Labor Day. So this summer could easily rank as the highest grossing film since, or highest grossing summer since 2019.
1: Juneau weather.
2: We'll continue to dodge raindrops through the weekend. Occasional rain through the overnight. We will drop down to right around 55 degrees. Rain back with us on Friday with a high approaching 60. Rain overnight Friday night with a little fog possible, mid-50s. And then once the fog lifts on Saturday, we'll be dealing with clouds and rainfall and a high just over 60. Our next weather update in less than 30 minutes. 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

0: somebody, anybody. Come on now. It's Queen and it's Tim Jeffries. Getting ready to kick off another long set. It's probably the most mispronounced song from Led Zeppelin. Plus some Van Halen on the way as well. Stick around.
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0: Van Halen. Jamie's crying in the mighty Led Zeppelin. Jamaica. No, she left on her own accord. I'm not going to do the setup for that joke. It's not worth it. But I will play some Steve Miller as I head out the door and wish you a very well evening. I'll be back tomorrow night as we kick off another long set. Next with Steve Miller.
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2: We'll continue to dodge raindrops through the weekend. Occasional rain through the overnight. We will drop down to right around 55 degrees. Rain back with us on Friday with a high approaching 60. Rain overnight Friday night with a little fog possible, mid-50s. And then once the fog lifts on Saturday, we'll be dealing with clouds and rainfall and a high just over 60. Our next weather update in less than 30 minutes. This is Juneau Media Center meteorologist Sally Russell.
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1: The rain is expected to continue into the beginning of our new week. Rainfall through the early morning, dropping down into the middle 50s. Later on today, lots of sunshine, a high approaching 60. Rain with some areas of fog developing tonight, mid 50s, and then rain back with us on Saturday, a high into the low 60s. Rain Sunday, upper 50s, and rain remains likely on Monday. Our next weather update in less than 30 minutes. This is Juneau Media Center meteorologist Sally Russell.
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0: weather.
1: The rain is expected to continue into the beginning of our new week. Rainfall through the early morning, dropping down into the middle 50s. Later on today, lots of sunshine, a high approaching 60. Rain with some areas of fog developing tonight, mid 50s, and then rain back with us on Saturday, a high into the low 60s. Rain Sunday, upper 50s, and rain remains likely on Monday. Our next weather update in less than 30 minutes. 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

0: weather.
1: The rain is expected to continue into the beginning of our new week. Rainfall through the early morning, dropping down into the middle 50s. Later on today, lots of sunshine, a high approaching 60. Rain with some areas of fog developing tonight, mid-50s, and then rain back with us on Saturday, a high into the low 60s. Rain Sunday, upper 50s, and rain remains likely on Monday. Our next weather update in less than 30 minutes. This is Juno Media Center meteorologist Sally Russell.
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1: The rain is expected to continue into the beginning of our new week. Rainfall through the early morning, dropping down into the middle 50s. Later on today, lots of sunshine, a high approaching 60. Rain with some areas of fog developing tonight, mid 50s, and then rain back with us on Saturday, a high into the low 60s. Rain Sunday, upper 50s, and rain remains likely on Monday. Our next weather update in less than 30 minutes. This is Juno Media Center meteorologist Sally Russell.
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0: Juno weather.
1: The rain is expected to continue into the beginning of our new week. Rainfall through the early morning, dropping down into the middle 50s. Later on today, lots of sunshine, a high approaching 60. Rain with some areas of fog developing tonight, mid 50s, and then rain back with us on Saturday, a high into the low 60s. Rain Sunday, upper 50s, and rain remains likely on Monday. Our next weather update in less than 30 minutes. This is Juno Media Center meteorologist Sally Russell.
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1: The rain is expected to continue into the beginning of our new week. Rainfall through the early morning, dropping down into the middle 50s. Later on today, lots of sunshine, a high approaching 60. Rain with some areas of fog developing tonight, mid 50s, and then rain back with us on Saturday, a high into the low 60s. Rain Sunday, upper 50s, and rain remains likely on Monday. Our next weather update in less than 30 minutes. 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

0: Juno weather.
1: The rain is expected to continue into the beginning of our new week. Rainfall through the early morning, dropping down into the middle 50s. Later on today, lots of sunshine, a high approaching 60. Rain with some areas of fog developing tonight, mid 50s, and then rain back with us on Saturday, a high into the low 60s. Rain Sunday, upper 50s, and rain remains likely on Monday. Our next weather update in less than 30 minutes. This is Juno Media Center meteorologist Sally Russell.
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0: Juno weather.
1: The rain is expected to continue into the beginning of our new week. Rainfall through the early morning, dropping down into the middle 50s. Later on today, lots of sunshine, a high approaching 60. Rain with some areas of fog developing tonight, mid 50s, and then rain back with us on Saturday, a high into the low 60s. Rain Sunday, upper 50s, and rain remains likely on Monday. Our next weather update in less than 30 minutes. This is Juno Media Center meteorologist Sally Russell.
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0: weather.
1: The rain is expected to continue into the beginning of our new week. Rainfall through the early morning, dropping down into the middle 50s. Later on today, lots of sunshine, a high approaching 60. Rain with some areas of fog developing tonight, mid-50s, and then rain back with us on Saturday, a high into the low 60s. Rain Sunday, upper 50s, and rain remains likely on Monday. Our next weather update in less than 30 minutes. This is Juno Media Center meteorologist Sally Russell.
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0: Juno weather.
1: The rain is expected to continue into the beginning of our new week. Rainfall through the early morning, dropping down into the middle 50s. Later on today, lots of sunshine, a high approaching 60. Rain with some areas of fog developing tonight, mid 50s, and then rain back with us on Saturday, a high into the low 60s. Rain Sunday, upper 50s, and rain remains likely on Monday. Our next weather update in less than 30 minutes. 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
1: The rain is expected to continue into the beginning of our new week. Rainfall through the early morning, dropping down into the middle 50s. Later on today, lots of sunshine, a high approaching 60. Rain with some areas of fog developing tonight, mid 50s, and then rain back with us on Saturday, a high into the low 60s. Rain Sunday, upper 50s, and rain remains likely on Monday. Our next weather update in less than 30 minutes. 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

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Juno cranks it on KXJ. 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
1: The rain is expected to continue into the beginning of our new week. Rainfall through the early morning, dropping down into the middle 50s. Later on today, lots of sunshine, a high approaching 60. Rain with some areas of fog developing tonight, mid 50s, and then rain back with us on Saturday, a high into the low 60s. Rain Sunday, upper 50s, and rain remains likely on Monday. Our next weather update in less than 30 minutes. 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
0: You came here to rock. Let's do it.

0: and the same for doing exactly the same kind of job in terms of taxes, in terms of what Alaskans get for Alaska's oil. The approach is not productive.
1: A major sticking point was a proposed corporate income tax on companies that currently do not pay the state's corporate tax, including major producer Hilcorp. Business groups and Hilcorp oppose this provision. Lawmakers have indicated the next legislature could revisit the issue after a new governor takes office in January. You're up to date with News of the North. I'm Grace Dumas.
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3: Juneau weather. Mostly cloudy this morning with areas of rain gradually spreading in. Temperatures will be in the mid-50s by lunchtime. 61 for the high this afternoon. Occasional rain through tonight, low 54. Then more widespread showers again on Friday with a high 62. Rain persists again Friday night down to 53, Saturday 61. Our next weather update in less than 30 minutes. This is Juneau Media Center meteorologist Dan Holliday.
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1: 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Wake up with Chuck and Rock on Juno's Rock Variety. So, four coffee mistakes we're making. We can't inhale it or get an IV. Nurse, Folgers in my right arm. IV, stat. Buying more coffee than you can brew in a month. Better to buy smaller quantities of beans because freshness does matter. Using water straight from the tap. You need to brew with filtered water. Washing your coffee maker too often. A good rinse with hot water is usually enough. Yeah, it's like a frying pan with grease in it. You want to keep it greasy. And always taking your coffee to go. A lot of us treat coffee only as fuel for the day. In other cultures, you need to sit and sip. Yes, I'll have an espresso, please.
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5: 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It's Cliff Dumas calling from the Juno Media Center. 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
5: 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Let's

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0: At our final Donuts for Ducks and our final phase of the $10,000 Duck Derby is this morning. Final Donuts for Ducks, Juno Boyne. 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

0: Ozzy Lita Ford, 93.3 KXJ, Juno's Rock Friday. 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Kiss Sons explained decision to call their band Stanley Simmons. More David Lee Roth's Eat 'em and Smile era on the way. Watch ZZ Top's first appearance on late night television. 86, that's really bizarre. Because I remember seeing him in concert in 74 in Long Beach, California, then again in 82 in Denver.
1: Juno weather. Mostly cloudy this morning with areas of rain gradually spreading in. Temperatures will be in the mid-50s by lunchtime. 61 for the high this afternoon. Occasional rain through tonight, low 54. Then more widespread showers again on Friday with a high 62. Rain persists again Friday night down to 53, Saturday 61. Our next weather update in less than 30 minutes. This is Juno Media Center meteorologist Dan Holliday.
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9: Spent 3 years in the Army, became an officer. I went all the way from private to full bird colonel. 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
2: From the capital city, I'm Grace Dumas, and here are the stories we're following this hour. The U.S. Department of Agriculture is moving to rescind the roadless rule, potentially opening undeveloped portions of national forest to new road construction, including Alaska's Tongass National Forest.
3: Given that the public has resoundingly said, 99% of the people said keep the roadless rule in place. When do we have 99% of agreement on anything in this country? So it's baffling, to be quite frank with you. Why would they want to get rid of something where clearly, especially people out in the Western United States and here in Alaska, love our outdoors? And to see this beautiful forest opened up to extraction, large-scale extraction, makes absolutely zero sense.
2: Nearly half of the Tongass is classified as roadless.
4: Here in Alaska, the roadless rule protects 9.3 million acres. That's almost half of the national forest system. Just a little bit more than 50% of the national forest in the Tongass is protected as roadless. So to get rid of it would put a lot of landscapes up for risk. And clearly, for those of us that live here, we know that the Tongass is our home. It's a place that we recreate in, but we utilize for subsistence, for hunting and fishing. There's many businesses that utilize the public lands of the Tongass National Forest in these roadless areas to make their livelihood. You know, the list could go on and on and on.
2: The rule was created in 2001 to protect undeveloped forested areas, but its status has changed under different presidential administrations.
3: In 2001, the agency, the Forest Service, that is, they got 1.6 million public comments. I believe it was one of the largest public engagement opportunities ever in a federal rulemaking process. They also held 600 public meetings throughout the nation, including 30 in Alaska. So to see them have a three-week public comment period on a rulemaking process, they're really trying to fast-track this process this time around and try to push this thing through.
2: The proposed rollback aligns with President Donald Trump's push to increase logging and natural resource development in Alaska. Some Southeast residents and scientists oppose the change. Lingit culture bearer Yolanda Fulmer says the Tongass is more than undeveloped land. It's the homeland of Lingit people and provides food, water, and cultural resources.
4: We live and work in the time of the land of the Tlingit, Haida, and Tsimshian people, who have been stewarding this land since time immemorial. And they have been cut out of this process over and over again. And their communities are going to be the ones most impacted by this.
2: That was Southeast Alaska Conservation Council's Nathan Newcomer. University of Alaska Southeast forest ecologists also dispute the USDA's argument that more roads would reduce wildfire risk, noting roads can actually increase wildfire ignitions. Public comments for this proposal will be accepted through September 21st. Repairs are underway at the Skagway Ferry Terminal, but there's still no timeline for when the facility will reopen. The Alaska Department of Transportation says crews are working under an emergency contract after cracks were discovered in the concrete, supporting the terminal's vehicle transfer bridge and passenger walkway. Under the repair plan, workers will replace 6 anchor chains, stabilize the terminal float, and repair the damaged concrete abutment. The vehicle transfer bridge and passenger walkway will also be removed to provide access for the repairs. The Alaska Marine Highway System is coordinating with private ferry operators to provide supplemental passenger service. Drivers traveling between Skagway and Haines can also use the land route through Canada, with AMHS allowing additional time in Haines when possible to accommodate the longer connection. The developer of the Alaska LNG project says it is disappointed Alaska lawmakers will not reconvene to consider a multi-billion dollar property tax break for the project. Glenn Farn, which owns 75% of Alaska LNG, said Wednesday that the legislature's decision will cause delays and increase costs for the proposed pipeline. The company says it is now evaluating other options while continuing commercial engineering and financing work on the project. The proposed tax break was intended to help Alaska LNG secure financing for the estimated $55 billion project, which would transport North Slope natural gas to South Central Alaska and potentially overseas markets. Governor Mike Dunleavy introduced the latest proposal during the legislature's third special session on the issue, but legislative leaders said they did not believe there was enough support to pass it.
5: There's not much in there that's new. A lot of important safeguards for Alaskans got pulled out. There is a little give from the governor, but it's a tiny, tiny balancing act, and it doesn't get us to all the North Slope oil companies paying the same for doing exactly the same kind of job in terms of taxes, in terms of what Alaskans get for Alaska's oil. The approach is not productive.
2: A major sticking point was a proposed corporate income tax on companies that currently do not pay the state's corporate tax, including major producer Hilcorp. Business groups and Hilcorp oppose this provision. Lawmakers have indicated the next legislature could revisit the issue after a new governor takes office in January. You're up to date with News of the North. I'm Grace Dumas.
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1: Juneau weather. Mostly cloudy this morning with areas of rain gradually spreading in. Temperatures will be in the mid-50s by lunchtime. 61 for the high this afternoon. Occasional rain through tonight, low 54. Then more widespread showers again on Friday with a high 62. Rain persists again Friday night down to 53, Saturday 61. Our next weather update in less than 30 minutes. This is Juneau Media Center meteorologist Ann Holliday.
7: Look local first, go shopping with the folks you know. 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

0: from your insurance company. 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
3: In Alaska, we do things our own way. Overcome challenges others can't even fathom. And we're fiercely loyal. And for Mary Peltola, there's no party and no politics that gets in the way of what Alaska needs. Ranked one of the most independent members of Congress, Mary took on Joe Biden to secure the border and fight back against the flow of illegal immigration. She took him on again to protect our gun rights, earning Mary an A rating from the NRA. And when Joe Biden's Interior Secretary started shutting Alaska development down, Mary helped push through the largest oil project in our state in decades. In the Senate, she'll crack down on the corruption that's raising our costs and be the independent fighter we need. With Mary Peltola, it's always Alaska first.
4: I'm Mary Peltola. I'm running for U.S. Senate, and I approve this message.
3: Paid for by Alaskans for Mary.
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I think the song was all right. It was the video, as we know. That's the one. That's the career killer video to Billy Squier's career, Rock Me Tonight, where he was in underwear on a bed. But it's a cool song. I mean, I'm not going to argue about its musical quality.

0: 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That's how Juno rocks. 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

0: 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Remember the Simpsons Christmas episode where Bart gets a mother tattoo? One mother tattoo, getting a chair.
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3: 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How are you?
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0: Yes, Buenos Dias. That's Warren Lowrider as we go cutting through the back alleys of Juneau on our chop short Chevy Nova on KXJ.
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1: Juneau weather. Mostly cloudy this morning with areas of rain gradually spreading in. Temperatures will be in the mid-50s by lunchtime. 61 for the high this afternoon. Occasional rain through tonight, low 54. Then more widespread showers again on Friday with a high 62. Rain persists again Friday night down to 53, Saturday 61. Our next weather update in less than 30 minutes. This is Juneau Media Center meteorologist Ann Holliday.
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2: From the capital city, I'm Grace Dumas, and here are the stories we're following this hour. The U.S. Department of Agriculture is moving to rescind the roadless rule, potentially opening undeveloped portions of national forest to new road construction, including Alaska's Tongass National Forest.
3: Given that the public has resoundingly said, 99% of the people said keep the roadless rule in place. When do we have 99% of agreement on anything in this country? So it's baffling, to be quite frank with you. Why would they want to get rid of something where clearly, especially people out in the Western United States and here in Alaska, love our outdoors? And to see this beautiful forest opened up to extraction, large-scale extraction, makes absolutely zero sense.
2: Nearly half of the Tongass is classified as roadless.
4: Here in Alaska, the roadless rule protects 9.3 million acres. That's almost half of the national forest system. Just a little bit more than 50% of the national forest in the Tongass is protected as roadless. So to get rid of it would put a lot of landscapes up for risk. And clearly, for those of us that live here, we know that the Tongass is our home. It's a place that we recreate in, but we utilize for subsistence, for hunting and fishing. There's many businesses that utilize the public lands of the Tongass National Forest in these roadless areas to make their livelihood. You know, the list could go on and on and on.
2: The rule was created in 2001 to protect undeveloped forested areas, but its status has changed under different presidential administrations.
3: In 2001, the agency, the Forest Service, that is, they got 1.6 million public comments. I believe it was one of the largest public engagement opportunities ever in a federal rulemaking process. They also held 600 public meetings throughout the nation, including 30 in Alaska. So to see them have a three-week public comment period on a rulemaking process, they're really trying to fast-track this process this time around and try to push this thing through.
2: The proposed rollback aligns with President Donald Trump's push to increase logging and natural resource development in Alaska. Some Southeast residents and scientists oppose the change. Lingit culture bearer Yolanda Fulmer says the Tongass is more than undeveloped land. It's the homeland of Lingit people and provides food, water, and cultural resources.
4: We live and work in the time of the land of the Tlingit, Haida, and Tsimshian people, who have been stewarding this land since time immemorial. And they have been cut out of this process over and over again. And their communities are going to be the ones most impacted by this.
2: That was Southeast Alaska Conservation Council's Nathan Newcomer. University of Alaska Southeast forest ecologists also dispute the USDA's argument that more roads would reduce wildfire risk, noting roads can actually increase wildfire ignitions. Public comments for this proposal will be accepted through September 21st. Repairs are underway at the Skagway Ferry Terminal, but there's still no timeline for when the facility will reopen. The Alaska Department of Transportation says crews are working under an emergency contract after cracks were discovered in the concrete, supporting the terminal's vehicle transfer bridge and passenger walkway. Under the repair plan, workers will replace six anchor chains, stabilize the terminal float, and repair the damaged concrete abutment. The vehicle transfer bridge and passenger walkway will also be removed to provide access for the repairs. The Alaska Marine Highway System is coordinating with private ferry operators to provide supplemental passenger service. Drivers traveling between Skagway and Haines can also use the land route through Canada, with AMHS allowing additional time in Haines when possible to accommodate the longer connection. The developer of the Alaska LNG project says it is disappointed Alaska lawmakers will not reconvene to consider a multi-billion dollar property tax break for the project. Glenn Farn, which owns 75% of Alaska LNG, said Wednesday that the legislature's decision will cause delays and increase costs for the proposed pipeline. The company says it is now evaluating other options while continuing commercial engineering and financing work on the project. The proposed tax break was intended to help Alaska LNG secure financing for the estimated $55 billion project, which would transport North Slope natural gas to South Central Alaska and potentially overseas markets. Governor Mike Dunleavy introduced the latest proposal during the legislature's third special session on the issue, but legislative leaders said they did not believe there was enough support to pass it.
5: There's not much in there that's new. A lot of important safeguards for Alaskans got pulled out. There is a little give from the governor, but it's a tiny, tiny balancing act, and it doesn't get us to all the North Slope oil companies paying the same for doing exactly the same kind of job in terms of taxes, in terms of what Alaskans get for Alaska's oil. The approach is not productive.
2: A major sticking point was a proposed corporate income tax on companies that currently do not pay the state's corporate tax, including major producer Hilcorp. Business groups and Hilcorp oppose this provision. Lawmakers have indicated the next legislature could revisit the issue after a new governor takes office in January. You're up to date with News of the North. I'm Grace Dumas.
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1: Juno weather. Mostly cloudy this morning with areas of rain gradually spreading in. Temperatures will be in the mid-50s by lunchtime. 61 for the high this afternoon. Occasional rain through tonight, low 54. Then more widespread showers again on Friday with a high 62. Rain persists again Friday night down to 53, Saturday 61. Our next weather update in less than 30 minutes. This is Juno Media Center meteorologist Ann Holliday.
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7: In Alaska, we do things our own way. 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And for Mary Peltola, there's no party and no politics that gets in the way of what Alaska needs. 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She took him on again to protect our gun rights, earning Mary an A rating from the NRA. And when Joe Biden's Interior Secretary started shutting Alaska development down, Mary helped push through the largest oil project

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0: right. Let me see. Billy Sheehan is celebrating the 40th anniversary of his work with David Lee Roth on the Eat 'Em and Smile record, which was really good stuff, released in July of 1986. So they're going to put that stuff back out again. There's DLR with VH.
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5: Hello?
4: Good morning. 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
4: 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Let's

0: I'm Jonathan Christ Tompkins, but you can call me JKT. I grew up right here in Sitka, Alaska. My mom was a family doctor in town. 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I graduated from Sitka High School and went on to represent my home in the state legislature for 10 years. Brought Democrats and Republicans together because Alaska families deserve better. Now I'm running for governor to support public schools, protect Medicaid and Medicare, and lower everyday costs to get Alaska back on track.
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0: Bad Company, Burning Sky, 93.3 KXJ, Juno's Rock Variety. All right, I had something here that was earth-shattering. Oh, yeah, the most popular sandwich in every state. Monte Cristo sandwich, Alaska and Utah. Yeah, not bad, but I wouldn't have think it'd been somebody that fancy. I would have thought it would have been like Spam sandwiches or something. But, of course, that's Hawaii.
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1: Juno weather. Mostly cloudy this morning with areas of rain gradually spreading in. Temperatures will be in the mid-50s by lunchtime. 61 for the high this afternoon. Occasional rain through tonight, low 54. Then more widespread showers again on Friday with a high 62. Rain persists again Friday night down to 53, Saturday 61. Our next weather update in less than 30 minutes. This is Juno Media Center meteorologist Ann Holliday.
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rumors spreading round. And that takes its time. 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
2: From the capital city, I'm Grace Dumas, and here are the stories we're following this hour. The U.S. Department of Agriculture is moving to rescind the roadless rule, potentially opening undeveloped portions of national forest to new road construction, including Alaska's Tongass National Forest.
3: Given that the public has resoundingly said 99% of the people said keep the roadless rule in place, when do we have 99% of agreement on anything in this country? So it's baffling, to be quite frank with you. Why would they want to get rid of something where clearly, especially people out in the western United States and here in Alaska, love our outdoors, and to see this beautiful forest opened up to extraction, large-scale extraction, makes absolutely zero sense.
2: Nearly half of the Tongass is classified as roadless.
4: Here in Alaska, the roadless rule protects 9.3 million acres. That's almost half of the national forest system. Just a little bit more than 50% of the national forest in the Tongass is protected as roadless. So to get rid of it would put a lot of landscapes up for risk. And clearly, for those of us that live here, we know that the Tongass is our home. It's a place that we recreate in, but we utilize for subsistence, for hunting and fishing. There's many businesses that utilize the public lands of the Tongass National Forest in these roadless areas to make their livelihood. You know, the list could go on and on and on.
2: The rule was created in 2001 to protect undeveloped forested areas, but its status has changed under different presidential administrations.
3: In 2001, the agency, the Forest Service, that is, they got 1.6 million public comments. I believe it was one of the largest public engagement opportunities ever in a federal rulemaking process. They also held 600 public meetings throughout the nation, including 30 in Alaska. So to see them have a three-week public comment period on a rulemaking process, they're really trying to fast-track this process this time around and try to push this thing through.
2: The proposed rollback aligns with President Donald Trump's push to increase logging and natural resource development in Alaska. Some Southeast residents and scientists oppose the change. Lingit culture bearer Yolanda Fulmer says the Tongass is more than undeveloped land. It's the homeland of Lingit people and provides food, water, and cultural resources.
4: We live and work in the time of the land of the Tlingit, Haida, and Tsimshian people, who have been stewarding this land since time immemorial. And they have been cut out of this process over and over again. And their communities are going to be the ones most impacted by this.
2: That was Southeast Alaska Conservation Council's Nathan Newcomer. University of Alaska Southeast forest ecologists also dispute the USDA's argument that more roads would reduce wildfire risk, noting roads can actually increase wildfire ignitions. Public comments for this proposal will be accepted through September 21st. Repairs are underway at the Skagway Ferry Terminal, but there's still no timeline for when the facility will reopen. The Alaska Department of Transportation says crews are working under an emergency contract after cracks were discovered in the concrete, supporting the terminal's vehicle transfer bridge and passenger walkway. Under the repair plan, workers will replace 6 anchor chains, stabilize the terminal float, and repair the damaged concrete abutment. The vehicle transfer bridge and passenger walkway will also be removed to provide access for the repairs. The Alaska Marine Highway System is coordinating with private ferry operators to provide supplemental passenger service. Drivers traveling between Skagway and Haines can also use the land route through Canada, with AMHS allowing additional time in Haines when possible to accommodate the longer connection. The developer of the Alaska LNG project says it is disappointed Alaska lawmakers will not reconvene to consider a multi-billion dollar property tax break for the project. Glenn Farn, which owns 75% of Alaska LNG, said Wednesday that the legislature's decision will cause delays and increase costs for the proposed pipeline. The company says it is now evaluating other options while continuing commercial engineering and financing work on the project. The proposed tax break was intended to help Alaska LNG secure financing for the estimated $55 billion project, which would transport North Slope natural gas to South Central Alaska and potentially overseas markets. Governor Mike Dunleavy introduced the latest proposal during the legislature's third special session on the issue, but legislative leaders said they did not believe there was enough support to pass it.
5: There's not much in there that's new. A lot of important safeguards for Alaskans got pulled out. There is a little give from the governor, but it's a tiny, tiny balancing act, and it doesn't get us to all the North Slope oil companies paying the same for doing exactly the same kind of job in terms of taxes, in terms of what Alaskans get for Alaska's oil. The approach is not productive.
2: A major sticking point was a proposed corporate income tax on companies that currently do not pay the state's corporate tax, including major producer Hillcorp. Business groups and Hillcorp oppose this provision. Lawmakers have indicated the next legislature could revisit the issue after a new governor takes office in January. You're up to date with News of the North. I'm Grace Dumas.
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1: Juno weather. Mostly cloudy this morning with areas of rain gradually spreading in. Temperatures will be in the mid-50s by lunchtime. 61 for the high this afternoon. Occasional rain through tonight, low 54. Then more widespread showers again on Friday with a high 62. Rain persists again Friday night down to 53, Saturday 61. Our next weather update in less than 30 minutes. This is Juno Media Center meteorologist Ann Holliday.
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8: 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It's Cliff Dumas calling from the Juno Media Center. 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

0: Boston KXJ Generals Rock Variety. The $10,000 Duck Derby starts all the festivities at 11 tomorrow at Twin Lakes Park. Then the Coastal Helicopter dropping about 6,000 ducks into the lake. And then the Duck Derby is on. We'll draw a winner at 2:30. The ducks swim freely for a minimum of 30 minutes. So here's the deal. We're going to give away $5,000 tomorrow. Second prize, 1,000 and 3 round-trip tickets from Alaska Airlines. And third prize for a winner is $1,500. 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Like, it's going to be shining bright for remembrance on 9/11. This coming 9/11, the 25th remembrance of the attacks on the World Trade Center and also the Pentagon. They have the 9/11 Riverside Memorial that's going to be shining bright.
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1: Juneau weather. Mostly cloudy this morning with areas of rain gradually spreading in. Temperatures will be in the mid-50s by lunchtime. 61 for the high this afternoon. Occasional rain through tonight, low 54. Then more widespread showers again on Friday with a high 62. Rain persists again Friday night down to 53, Saturday 61. Our next weather update in less than 30 minutes. 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
3: Mary Peltola was a do-nothing congresswoman. She missed 20% of her votes and failed to pass a single bill into law. When her lower 48 Liberal Party bosses demanded that she oppose her own bill on expanding Alaska oil production, Mary Peltola cut and ran on our energy workers. She sold Alaska out. Here's Congressman Pete Stauber from Minnesota with a real story on Mary Peltola.
4: I served with Mary Peltola. She didn't show up for work and didn't get one bill signed into law. Worse, Peltola sponsored a bill to increase Alaska oil production, but her Liberal Party bosses objected, so she voted against her own bill and told other liberals to do the same. I've never seen a member of Congress sell out their state like this. I had to carry the bill across the finish line. Mary Peltola sided with D.C. liberals instead of Alaska.
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2: From the capital city, I'm Grace Dumas, and here are the stories we're following this hour. The U.S. Department of Agriculture is moving to rescind the roadless rule, potentially opening undeveloped portions of national forest to new road construction, including Alaska's Tongass National Forest.
3: Given that the public has resoundingly said, 99% of the people said keep the roadless rule in place. When do we have 99% of agreement on anything in this country? So it's baffling, to be quite frank with you. Why would they want to get rid of something where clearly, especially people out in the Western United States and here in Alaska, love our outdoors, and to see this beautiful forest opened up to extraction, large-scale extraction, makes absolutely zero sense.
2: Nearly half of the Tongass is classified as roadless.
4: Here in Alaska, the roadless rule protects 9.3 million acres. That's almost half of the national forest system. Just a little bit more than 50% of the national forest in the Tongass is protected as roadless. So to get rid of it would put a lot of landscapes up for risk. And clearly, for those of us that live here, we know that the Tongass is our home. It's a place that we recreate in, but we utilize for subsistence, for hunting and fishing. There's many businesses that utilize the public lands of the Tongass National Forest in these roadless areas to make their livelihood. You know, the list could go on and on and on.
2: The rule was created in 2001 to protect undeveloped forested areas, but its status has changed under different presidential administrations.
3: In 2001, the agency, the Forest Service, that is, they got 1.6 million public comments. I believe it was one of the largest public engagement opportunities ever in a federal rulemaking process. They also held 600 public meetings throughout the nation, including 30 in Alaska. So to see them have a three-week public comment period on a rulemaking process, they're really trying to fast-track this process this time around and try to push this thing through.
2: The proposed rollback aligns with President Donald Trump's push to increase logging and natural resource development in Alaska. Some Southeast residents and scientists oppose the change. Lingit culture bearer Yolanda Fulmer says the Tongass is more than undeveloped land. It's the homeland of Lingit people and provides food, water, and cultural resources.
4: We live and work in the time of the land of the Tlingit, Haida, and Tsimshian people, who have been stewarding this land since time immemorium. And they have been cut out of this process over and over again. And their communities are going to be the ones most impacted by this.
2: That was Southeast Alaska Conservation Council's Nathan Newcomer. University of Alaska Southeast forest ecologists also dispute the USDA's argument that more roads would reduce wildfire risk, noting roads can actually increase wildfire ignitions. Public comments for this proposal will be accepted through September 21st. Repairs are underway at the Skagway Ferry Terminal, but there's still no timeline for when the facility will reopen. The Alaska Department of Transportation says crews are working under an emergency contract after cracks were discovered in the concrete, supporting the terminal's vehicle transfer bridge and passenger walkway. Under the repair plan, workers will replace 6 anchor chains, stabilize the terminal float, and repair the damaged concrete abutment. The vehicle transfer bridge and passenger walkway will also be removed to provide access for the repairs. The Alaska Marine Highway System is coordinating with private ferry operators to provide supplemental passenger service. Drivers traveling between Skagway and Haines can also use the land route through Canada, with AMHS allowing additional time in Haines when possible to accommodate the longer connection. The developer of the Alaska LNG project says it is disappointed Alaska lawmakers will not reconvene to consider a multi-billion dollar property tax break for the project. Glenn Farn, which owns 75% of Alaska LNG, said Wednesday that the legislature's decision will cause delays and increase costs for the proposed pipeline. The company says it is now evaluating other options while continuing commercial engineering and financing work on the project. The proposed tax break was intended to help Alaska LNG secure financing for the estimated $55 billion project, which would transport North Slope natural gas to South Central Alaska and potentially overseas markets. Governor Mike Dunleavy introduced the latest proposal during the legislature's third special session on the issue, but legislative leaders said they did not believe there was enough support to pass it.
5: There's not much in there that's new. A lot of important safeguards for Alaskans got pulled out. There is a little give from the governor, but it's a tiny, tiny balancing act, and it doesn't get us to all the North Slope oil companies paying the same for doing exactly the same kind of job in terms of taxes, in terms of what Alaskans get for Alaska's oil. The approach is not productive.
2: A major sticking point was a proposed corporate income tax on companies that currently do not pay the state's corporate tax, including major producer Hillcorp. Business groups and Hillcorp oppose this provision. Lawmakers have indicated the next legislature could revisit the issue after a new governor takes office in January. You're up to date with News of the North. I'm Grace Dumas.
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1: Juneau weather. Mostly cloudy this morning with areas of rain gradually spreading in. Temperatures will be in the mid-50s by lunchtime. 61 for the high this afternoon. Occasional rain through tonight, low 54. Then more widespread showers again on Friday with a high 62. Rain persists again Friday night down to 53, Saturday 61. Our next weather update in less than 30 minutes. This is Juneau Media Center meteorologist Ann Holliday.

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I don't give a damn about my bad reputation, one of my favorite concert tees. From Joan Jett to Triumph, another great concert tee favorite of mine. It's Kara. I like to rock, and I like to wear the rock on my chest.

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0: Thin Lizzy. 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I'm Kara. Also Pearl Jam in there. David Bowie. 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

0: just as amazed today at Eddie Van Halen's guitar playing as I was decades ago when that first song came out. I'm Kara, Donny Iris coming, Guns N' Roses, a big set on the way.
1: Juneau weather. Mostly cloudy this morning with areas of rain gradually spreading in. Temperatures will be in the mid-50s by lunchtime. 61 for the high this afternoon. Occasional rain through tonight, low 54. Then more widespread showers again on Friday with a high 62. Rain persists again Friday night down to 53, Saturday 61. Our next weather update in less than 30 minutes. This is Juneau Media Center meteorologist Ann Holliday.
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2: From the capital city, I'm Grace Dumas, and here are the stories we're following this hour. The U.S. Department of Agriculture is moving to rescind the roadless rule, potentially opening undeveloped portions of national forest to new road construction, including Alaska's Tongass National Forest.
3: Given that the public has resoundingly said, 99% of the people said keep the roadless rule in place. When do we have 99% of agreement on anything in this country? So it's baffling, to be quite frank with you. Why would they want to get rid of something where clearly, especially people out in the Western United States and here in Alaska, love our outdoors, and to see this beautiful forest opened up to extraction, large-scale extraction, makes absolutely zero sense.
2: Nearly half of the Tongass is classified as roadless.
4: Here in Alaska, the roadless rule protects 9.3 million acres. That's almost half of the national forest system. Just a little bit more than 50% of the national forest in the Tongass is protected as roadless. So to get rid of it would put a lot of landscapes up for risk. And clearly, for those of us that live here, we know that the Tongass is our home. It's a place that we recreate in, but we utilize for subsistence, for hunting and fishing. There's many businesses that utilize the public lands of the Tongass National Forest in these roadless areas to make their livelihood. You know, the list could go on and on and on.
2: The rule was created in 2001 to protect undeveloped forested areas, but its status has changed under different presidential administrations.
3: In 2001, the agency, the Forest Service, that is, they got 1.6 million public comments. I believe it was one of the largest public engagement opportunities ever in a federal rulemaking process. They also held 600 public meetings throughout the nation, including 30 in Alaska. So to see them have a three-week public comment period on a rulemaking process, they're really trying to fast-track this process this time around and try to push this thing through.
2: The proposed rollback aligns with President Donald Trump's push to increase logging and natural resource development in Alaska. Some Southeast residents and scientists oppose the change. Lingit culture bearer Yolanda Fulmer says the Tongass is more than undeveloped land. It's the homeland of Lingit people and provides food, water, and cultural resources.
4: We live and work in the time of the land of the Tlingit, Haida, and Tsimshian people, who have been stewarding this land since time immemorial. And they have been cut out of this process over and over again. And their communities are going to be the ones most impacted by this.
2: That was Southeast Alaska Conservation Council's Nathan Newcomer. University of Alaska Southeast forest ecologists also dispute the USDA's argument that more roads would reduce wildfire risk, noting roads can actually increase wildfire ignitions. Public comments for this proposal will be accepted through September 21st. Repairs are underway at the Skagway Ferry Terminal, but there's still no timeline for when the facility will reopen. The Alaska Department of Transportation says crews are working under an emergency contract after cracks were discovered in the concrete, supporting the terminal's vehicle transfer bridge and passenger walkway. Under the repair plan, workers will replace 6 anchor chains, stabilize the terminal float, and repair the damaged concrete abutment. The vehicle transfer bridge and passenger walkway will also be removed to provide access for the repairs. The Alaska Marine Highway System is coordinating with private ferry operators to provide supplemental passenger service. Drivers traveling between Skagway and Haines can also use the land route through Canada, with AMHS allowing additional time in Haines when possible to accommodate the longer connection. The developer of the Alaska LNG project says it is disappointed Alaska lawmakers will not reconvene to consider a multi-billion dollar property tax break for the project. Glenn Farn, which owns 75% of Alaska LNG, said Wednesday that the legislature's decision will cause delays and increase costs for the proposed pipeline. The company says it is now evaluating other options while continuing commercial engineering and financing work on the project. The proposed tax break was intended to help Alaska LNG secure financing for the estimated $55 billion project, which would transport North Slope natural gas to South Central Alaska and potentially overseas markets. Governor Mike Dunleavy introduced the latest proposal during the legislature's third special session on the issue, but legislative leaders said they did not believe there was enough support to pass it.
5: There's not much in there that's new. A lot of important safeguards for Alaskans got pulled out. There is a little give from the governor, but it's a tiny, tiny balancing act, and it doesn't get us to all the North Slope oil companies paying the same for doing exactly the same kind of job in terms of taxes, in terms of what Alaskans get for Alaska's oil. The approach is not productive.
2: A major sticking point was a proposed corporate income tax on companies that currently do not pay the state's corporate tax, including major producer Hilcorp. Business groups and Hilcorp oppose this provision. Lawmakers have indicated the next legislature could revisit the issue after a new governor takes office in January. You're up to date with News of the North. I'm Grace Dumas.
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7: Juno weather. Mostly cloudy this morning with areas of rain gradually spreading in. Temperatures will be in the mid-50s by lunchtime. 61 for the high this afternoon. Occasional rain through tonight, low 54. Then more widespread showers again on Friday with a high 62. Rain persists again Friday night down to 53, Saturday 61. Our next weather update in less than 30 minutes. This is Juno Media Center meteorologist Ann Holliday.
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There's Guns N' Roses. It was about 8 or 9 years ago. ZZ Top's Billy Gibbons joined Guns N' Roses in Texas for a cover, or a version, I should say, of Patience. How cool is that?

0: Literally, that's the opposite of my goal. It's Kara. I like to lift you up. Big set of music does that every time. Foreigner, queued up.
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0: here in Jimmy on a Friday. Nice. I'm Kara. Actually, at Woodstock, of course, you know, the talk of Woodstock in 1969 was Hendrix on stage, lighting his guitar on fire and all that. Lately, I've seen this passed around online, how much the artists were paid at Woodstock in 1969. It ranged from as little as $375 for the unknowns, up to what was the highest paid musician, which was Jimi Hendrix back then, $18,000.
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3: Mary Peltola was a do-nothing congresswoman. She missed 20% of her votes and failed to pass a single bill into law. When her lower 48 Liberal Party bosses demanded that she oppose her own bill on expanding Alaska oil production, Mary Peltola cut and ran on our energy workers. She sold Alaska out. Here's Congressman Pete Stauber from Minnesota with a real story on Mary Peltola.
4: I served with Mary Peltola. She didn't show up for work and didn't get one bill signed into law. Worse, Peltola sponsored a bill to increase Alaska oil production, but her Liberal Party bosses objected, so she voted against her own bill and told other liberals to do the same. I've never seen a member of Congress sell out their state like this. I had to carry the bill across the finish line. Mary Peltola sided with DC liberals instead of Alaska.
5: I'm Dan Sullivan, candidate for U.S. Senate, and I approve this message. 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

0: Queen right there. I'm Kara. You know, Hendrix, we played not long ago. When he played Woodstock, they paid him $18,000. I was just Googling. $18,000 back in 1969 today is equal to about $164,000.
1: Juno weather. Mostly cloudy this morning with areas of rain gradually spreading in. Temperatures will be in the mid-50s by lunchtime. 61 for the high this afternoon. Occasional rain through tonight, low 54. Then more widespread showers again on Friday with a high 62. Rain persists again Friday night down to 53, Saturday 61. Our next weather update in less than 30 minutes. This is Juno Media Center meteorologist Ann Holliday.
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2: From the capital city, I'm Grace Dumas, and here are the stories we're following this hour. The U.S. Department of Agriculture is moving to rescind the roadless rule, potentially opening undeveloped portions of national forest to new road construction, including Alaska's Tongass National Forest.
3: Given that the public has resoundingly said, 99% of the people said keep the roadless rule in place. When do we have 99% of agreement on anything in this country? So it's baffling, to be quite frank with you. Why would they want to get rid of something where clearly, especially people out in the Western United States and here in Alaska, love our outdoors? And to see this beautiful forest opened up to extraction, large-scale extraction, makes absolutely zero sense.
2: Nearly half of the Tongass is classified as roadless.
4: Here in Alaska, the roadless rule protects 9.3 million acres. That's almost half of the national forest system. Just a little bit more than 50% of the national forest in the Tongass is protected as roadless. So to get rid of it would put a lot of landscapes up for risk. And clearly, for those of us that live here, we know that the Tongass is our home. It's a place that we recreate in, but we utilize for subsistence, for hunting and fishing. There's many businesses that utilize the public lands of the Tongass National Forest in these roadless areas to make their livelihood. You know, the list could go on and on and on.
2: The rule was created in 2001 to protect undeveloped forested areas, but its status has changed under different presidential administrations.
3: In 2001, the agency, the Forest Service, that is, they got 1.6 million public comments. I believe it was one of the largest public engagement opportunities ever in a federal rulemaking process. They also held 600 public meetings throughout the nation, including 30 in Alaska. So to see them have a three-week public comment period on a rulemaking process, they're really trying to fast-track this process this time around and try to push this thing through.
2: The proposed rollback aligns with President Donald Trump's push to increase logging and natural resource development in Alaska. Some Southeast residents and scientists oppose the change. Lingit culture bearer Yolanda Fulmer says the Tongass is more than undeveloped land. It's the homeland of Lingit people and provides food, water, and cultural resources.
4: We live and work in the time of the land of the Tlingit, Haida, and Tsimshian people, who have been stewarding this land since time immemorial. And they have been cut out of this process over and over again. And their communities are going to be the ones most impacted by this.
2: That was Southeast Alaska Conservation Council's Nathan Newcomer. University of Alaska Southeast forest ecologists also dispute the USDA's argument that more roads would reduce wildfire risk, noting roads can actually increase wildfire ignitions. Public comments for this proposal will be accepted through September 21st. Repairs are underway at the Skagway Ferry Terminal, but there's still no timeline for when the facility will reopen. The Alaska Department of Transportation says crews are working under an emergency contract after cracks were discovered in the concrete, supporting the terminal's vehicle transfer bridge and passenger walkway. Under the repair plan, workers will replace 6 anchor chains, stabilize the terminal float, and repair the damaged concrete abutment. The vehicle transfer bridge and passenger walkway will also be removed to provide access for the repairs. The Alaska Marine Highway System is coordinating with private ferry operators to provide supplemental passenger service. Drivers traveling between Skagway and Haines can also use the land route through Canada, with AMHS allowing additional time in Haines when possible to accommodate the longer connection. The developer of the Alaska LNG project says it is disappointed Alaska lawmakers will not reconvene to consider a multi-billion dollar property tax break for the project. Glenn Farn, which owns 75% of Alaska LNG, said Wednesday that the legislature's decision will cause delays and increase costs for the proposed pipeline. The company says it is now evaluating other options while continuing commercial engineering and financing work on the project. The proposed tax break was intended to help Alaska LNG secure financing for the estimated $55 billion project, which would transport North Slope natural gas to South Central Alaska and potentially overseas markets. Governor Mike Dunleavy introduced the latest proposal during the legislature's third special session on the issue, but legislative leaders said they did not believe there was enough support to pass it.
5: There's not much in there that's new. A lot of important safeguards for Alaskans got pulled out. There is a little give from the governor, but it's a tiny balancing act, and it doesn't get us to all the North Slope oil companies paying the same for doing exactly the same kind of job in terms of taxes, in terms of what Alaskans get for Alaska's oil. The approach is not productive.
2: A major sticking point was a proposed corporate income tax on companies that currently do not pay the state's corporate tax, including major producer Hilcorp. Business groups and Hilcorp opposed this provision. Lawmakers have indicated the next legislature could revisit the issue after a new governor takes office in January. You're up to date with News of the North. I'm Grace Dumas.
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1: Juno weather.
7: We will have occasional showers throughout the day. Our temperature in the upper 50s near 60 with a wind from the southeast. More widespread rain continues into the evening. Our low 54. Some scattered showers could pop up during the afternoon on Saturday with a high 62. Light rain on Saturday night. Our low will be in the low 50s with rain again on Sunday. Our next weather update is in less than 30 minutes. This is Juno Media Center meteorologist Ann Holliday.
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11: 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I think it's important for insurance purposes to have a local agent because when you have a claim, you need somebody local you can talk to. Otherwise, you're talking oftentimes to a claims agent that's outside the state. They're not here to serve you. Your agent is. And having a local agent that can help you through the claims process can really help you with a lot of heartache avoidance later. Also, you know, we give to our local community. I help coach football. I give to the football and basketball and wrestling clubs and the swim club. And having a local agent helps you. It helps the community. And it really helps you maximize what you're getting back from your insurance company. So, yeah, look local first.

0: Not creepy at all. That song always sounded creepy, but even creepier now. The Police there with Every Breath You Take. Heard from Tom Petty. Next up, Neil Young.
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4: 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Dad kept the freezer stocked with halibut. I graduated from Sitka High School and went on to represent my home in the state legislature for 10 years. Brought Democrats and Republicans together because Alaska families deserve better. Now I'm running for governor to support public schools, protect Medicaid and Medicare, and lower everyday costs to get Alaska back on track.
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0: Jam and Journey right there. They are prepping for the last leg of what they're billing as their last final tour. It is the final frontier. Looks like the final date probably in San Francisco, which makes sense.
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2: In Alaska, we do things our own way. Overcome challenges others can't even fathom. And we're fiercely loyal. And for Mary Peltola, there's no party and no politics that gets in the way of what Alaska needs. Ranked one of the most independent members of Congress, Mary took on Joe Biden to secure the border and fight back against the flow of illegal immigration. She took him on again to protect our gun rights, earning Mary an A rating from the NRA. And when Joe Biden's Interior Secretary started shutting Alaska development down, Mary helped push through the largest oil project in our state in decades. In the Senate, she'll crack down on the corruption that's raising our costs and be the independent fighter we need. With Mary Peltola, it's always Alaska first.
3: I'm Mary Peltola. I'm running for U.S. Senate, and I approve this message.
2: Paid for by Alaskans for Mary.

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0: Well, today is National Senior Citizens Day. President Reagan made that a thing on August 21st, 1988. I never even knew it was a thing, to be honest with you. But respect your elders. I've always felt that way. Even more so, now I'm getting to be one.
1: Juneau weather. We will have occasional showers throughout the day. Our temperature in the upper 50s near 60 with a wind from the southeast. More widespread rain continues into the evening. Our low 54. Some scattered showers could pop up during the afternoon on Saturday with a high 62. Light rain on Saturday night. Our low will be in the low 50s with rain again on Sunday. Our next weather update is in less than 30 minutes. This is Juneau Media Center meteorologist Ann Holliday.
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5: From the capital city, I'm Grace Dumas, and here are the stories we're following this hour. The U.S. Department of Agriculture is moving to rescind the roadless rule, potentially opening undeveloped portions of national forest to new road construction, including Alaska's Tongass National Forest.
6: Given that the public has resoundingly said 99% of the people said keep the roadless rule in place. When do we have 99% of agreement on anything in this country? So it's baffling, to be quite frank with you. Why would they want to get rid of something where clearly, especially people out in the western United States and here in Alaska, love our outdoors. And to see this beautiful forest opened up to extraction, large-scale extraction, makes absolutely zero sense.
5: Nearly half of the Tongass is classified as roadless.
7: Here in Alaska, the roadless rule protects 9.3 million acres. That's almost half of the national forest system. Just a little bit more than 50% of the national forest in the Tongass is protected as roadless. So to get rid of it would put a lot of landscapes up for risk. And clearly, for those of us that live here, we know that the Tongass is our home. It's a place that we recreate in, but we utilize for subsistence, for hunting and fishing. There's many businesses that utilize the public lands of the Tongass National Forest in these roadless areas to make their livelihood. You know, the list could go on and on and on.
5: The rule was created in 2001 to protect undeveloped forested areas, but its status has changed under different presidential administrations.
6: In 2001, the agency, the Forest Service, that is, they got 1.6 million public comments. I believe it was one of the largest public engagement opportunities ever in a federal rulemaking process. They also held 600 public meetings throughout the nation, including 30 in Alaska. So to see them have a three-week public comment period on a rulemaking process, they're really trying to fast-track this process this time around and try to push this thing through.
5: The proposed rollback aligns with President Donald Trump's push to increase logging and natural resource development in Alaska. Some Southeast residents and scientists oppose the change. Lingit culture bearer Yolanda Fulmer says the Tongass is more than undeveloped land. It's the homeland of Lingit people and provides food, water, and cultural resources.
7: We live and work in the time of the land of the Tlingit, Haida, and Tsimshian people, who have been stewarding this land since time immemorial. And they have been cut out of this process over and over again. And their communities are going to be the ones most impacted by this.
5: That was Southeast Alaska Conservation Council's Nathan Newcomer. University of Alaska Southeast forest ecologists also dispute the USDA's argument that more roads would reduce wildfire risk, noting roads can actually increase wildfire ignitions. Public comments for this proposal will be accepted through September 21st. Repairs are underway at the Skagway Ferry Terminal, but there's still no timeline for when the facility will reopen. The Alaska Department of Transportation says crews are working under an emergency contract after cracks were discovered in the concrete, supporting the terminal's vehicle transfer bridge and passenger walkway. Under the repair plan, workers will replace 6 anchor chains, stabilize the terminal float, and repair the damaged concrete abutment. The vehicle transfer bridge and passenger walkway will also be removed to provide access for the repairs. The Alaska Marine Highway System is coordinating with private ferry operators to provide supplemental passenger service. Drivers traveling between Skagway and Haines can also use the land route through Canada, with AMHS allowing additional time in Haines when possible to accommodate the longer connection. The developer of the Alaska LNG project says it is disappointed Alaska lawmakers will not reconvene to consider a multi-billion dollar property tax break for the project. Glenn Farn, which owns 75% of Alaska LNG, said Wednesday that the legislature's decision will cause delays and increase costs for the proposed pipeline. The company says it is now evaluating other options while continuing commercial engineering and financing work on the project. The proposed tax break was intended to help Alaska LNG secure financing for the estimated $55 billion project, which would transport North Slope natural gas to South Central Alaska and potentially overseas markets. Governor Mike Dunleavy introduced the latest proposal during the legislature's third special session on the issue, but legislative leaders said they did not believe there was enough support to pass it.
8: There's not much in there that's new. A lot of important safeguards for Alaskans got pulled out. There's a little give from the governor, but it's a tiny balancing act, and it doesn't get us to all the North Slope oil companies paying the same for doing exactly the same kind of job in terms of taxes, in terms of what Alaskans get for Alaska's oil. The approach is not productive.
5: A major sticking point was a proposed corporate income tax on companies that currently do not pay the state's corporate tax, including major producer Hilcorp. Business groups and Hilcorp oppose this provision. Lawmakers have indicated the next legislature could revisit the issue after a new governor takes office in January. You're up to date with News of the North. I'm Grace Dumas.
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4: Juno weather.
9: We will have occasional showers throughout the day. Our temperature in the upper 50s near 60 with a wind from the southeast. More widespread rain continues into the evening. Our low 54. Some scattered showers could pop up during the afternoon on Saturday with a high 62. Light rain on Saturday night. Our low will be in the low 50s with rain again on Sunday. Our next weather update is in less than 30 minutes. This is Juno Media Center meteorologist Ann Holliday.
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0: If you're ready to embark on a road trip, boy, do I have a good playlist for you. Going from BTO there to Red Hot Chili Peppers next, Motley Crue, the Eagles, Ozzy, Big Set coming.
1: Juno weather.
2: We will have occasional showers throughout the day. Our temperature in the upper 50s near 60 with a wind from the southeast. More widespread rain continues into the evening, our low 54. Some scattered showers could pop up during the afternoon on Saturday with a high 62. Light rain on Saturday night. Our low will be in the low 50s with rain again on Sunday. Our next weather update is in less than 30 minutes. This is Juno Media Center meteorologist Ann Holliday.
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2: From the capital city, I'm Grace Dumas, and here are the stories we're following this hour. The U.S. Department of Agriculture is moving to rescind the roadless rule, potentially opening undeveloped portions of national forest to new road construction, including Alaska's Tongass National Forest.
3: Given that the public has resoundingly said 99% of the people said keep the roadless rule in place. When do we have 99% of agreement on anything in this country? So it's baffling, to be quite frank with you. Why would they want to get rid of something where clearly, especially people out in the western United States and here in Alaska, love our outdoors? And to see this beautiful forest opened up to extraction, large-scale extraction, makes absolutely zero sense.
2: Nearly half of the Tongass is classified as roadless.
4: Here in Alaska, the roadless rule protects 9.3 million acres. That's almost half of the national forest system. Just a little bit more than 50% of the national forest in the Tongass is protected as roadless. So to get rid of it would put a lot of landscapes up for risk. And clearly, for those of us that live here, we know that the Tongass is our home. It's a place that we recreate in, but we utilize for subsistence, for hunting and fishing. There's many businesses that utilize the public lands of the Tongass National Forest in these roadless areas to make their livelihood. You know, the list could go on and on and on.
2: The rule was created in 2001 to protect undeveloped forested areas, but its status has changed under different presidential administrations.
3: In 2001, the agency, the Forest Service, that is, they got 1.6 million public comments. I believe it was one of the largest public engagement opportunities ever in a federal rulemaking process. They also held 600 public meetings throughout the nation, including 30 in Alaska. So to see them have a three-week public comment period on a rulemaking process, they're really trying to fast-track this process this time around and try to push this thing through.
2: The proposed rollback aligns with President Donald Trump's push to increase logging and natural resource development in Alaska. Some Southeast residents and scientists oppose the change. Lingit culture bearer Yolanda Fulmer says the Tongass is more than undeveloped land. It's the homeland of Lingit people and provides food, water, and cultural resources.
4: We live and work in the time of the land of the Tlingit, Haida, and Tsimshian people, who have been stewarding this land since time immemorial. And they have been cut out of this process over and over again. And their communities are going to be the ones most impacted by this.
2: That was Southeast Alaska Conservation Council's Nathan Newcomer. University of Alaska Southeast forest ecologists also dispute the USDA's argument that more roads would reduce wildfire risk, noting roads can actually increase wildfire ignitions. Public comments for this proposal will be accepted through September 21st. Repairs are underway at the Skagway Ferry Terminal, but there's still no timeline for when the facility will reopen. The Alaska Department of Transportation says crews are working under an emergency contract after cracks were discovered in the concrete, supporting the terminal's vehicle transfer bridge and passenger walkway. Under the repair plan, workers will replace six anchor chains, stabilize the terminal float, and repair the damaged concrete abutment. The vehicle transfer bridge and passenger walkway will also be removed to provide access for the repairs. The Alaska Marine Highway System is coordinating with private ferry operators to provide supplemental passenger service. Drivers traveling between Skagway and Haines can also use the land route through Canada, with AMHS allowing additional time in Haines when possible to accommodate the longer connection. The developer of the Alaska LNG project says it is disappointed Alaska lawmakers will not reconvene to consider a multi-billion dollar property tax break for the project. Glenn Farn, which owns 75% of Alaska LNG, said Wednesday that the legislature's decision will cause delays and increase costs for the proposed pipeline. The company says it is now evaluating other options while continuing commercial engineering and financing work on the project. The proposed tax break was intended to help Alaska LNG secure financing for the estimated $55 billion project, which would transport North Slope natural gas to South Central Alaska and potentially overseas markets. Governor Mike Dunleavy introduced the latest proposal during the legislature's third special session on the issue, but legislative leaders said they did not believe there was enough support to pass it.
5: There's not much in there that's new. A lot of important safeguards for Alaskans got pulled out. There is a little give from the governor, but it's a tiny, tiny balancing act, and it doesn't get us to all the North Slope oil companies paying the same for doing exactly the same kind of job in terms of taxes, in terms of what Alaskans get for Alaska's oil. The approach is not productive.
2: A major sticking point was a proposed corporate income tax on companies that currently do not pay the state's corporate tax, including major producer Hilcor. Business groups and Hilcor oppose this provision. Lawmakers have indicated the next legislature could revisit the issue after a new governor takes office in January. You're up to date with News of the North. I'm Grace Dumas.
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1: Juno weather.
7: We will have occasional showers throughout the day. Our temperature in the upper 50s near 60 with a wind from the southeast. More widespread rain continues into the evening. Arlo 54. Some scattered showers could pop up during the afternoon on Saturday with a high 62. Light rain on Saturday night. Our low will be in the low 50s with rain again on Sunday. Our next weather update is in less than 30 minutes. This is Juno Media Center meteorologist Ann Holliday.
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0: Big Finish from the Eagles. I'm Kara. Today's Hawaiian Shirt Day. 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They're just so happy all the time.
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0: We will eventually be rocking you in tonight. Right now, though, we're rocking your workday. Your Friday. Oh, finally. It's been a long week. With ZZ Top next.
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0: It's John Petty with the Heartbreakers. I'm Kara. I cut a commercial for Spa Weekend. Looks like it should be a funny female kind of like hangover movie, but spa, like the female version of that, whatever. It does not look good. I'd rather just go to the spa this weekend than watch the movie.
1: Juno weather.
2: We will have occasional showers throughout the day. Our temperature in the upper 50s near 60 with a wind from the southeast. More widespread rain continues into the evening. Our low 54. Some scattered showers could pop up during the afternoon on Saturday with a high 62. Light rain on Saturday night. Our low will be in the low 50s with rain again on Sunday. Our next weather update is in less than 30 minutes. This is Juno Media Center meteorologist Ann Holliday.
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5: In Alaska, we do things our own way, overcome challenges others can't even fathom, and we're fiercely loyal. 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She took him on again to protect our gun rights, earning Mary an A rating from the NRA. And when Joe Biden's Interior Secretary started shutting Alaska development down, Mary helped push through the largest oil project in our state in decades. 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With Mary Peltola, it's always Alaska first.
6: I'm Mary Peltola. I'm running for U.S. Senate, and I approve this message.
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2: From the capital city, I'm Grace Dumas, and here are the stories we're following this hour. The U.S. Department of Agriculture is moving to rescind the roadless rule, potentially opening undeveloped portions of national forest to new road construction, including Alaska's Tongass National Forest.
3: Given that the public has resoundingly said, 99% of the people said keep the roadless rule in place. When do we have 99% of agreement on anything in this country? So it's baffling, to be quite frank with you. Why would they want to get rid of something where clearly, especially people out in the Western United States and here in Alaska, love our outdoors, and to see this beautiful forest opened up to extraction, large-scale extraction, makes absolutely zero sense.
2: Nearly half of the Tongass is classified as roadless.
4: Here in Alaska, the roadless rule protects 9.3 million acres. That's almost half of the national forest system. Just a little bit more than 50% of the national forest in the Tongass is protected as roadless. So to get rid of it would put a lot of landscapes up for risk. And clearly, for those of us that live here, we know that the Tongass is our home. It's a place that we recreate in, but we utilize for subsistence, for hunting and fishing. There's many businesses that utilize the public lands of the Tongass National Forest in these roadless areas to make their livelihood. You know, the list could go on and on and on.
2: The rule was created in 2001 to protect undeveloped forested areas, but its status has changed under different presidential administrations.
3: In 2001, the agency, the Forest Service, that is, they got 1.6 million public comments. I believe it was one of the largest public engagement opportunities ever in a federal rulemaking process. They also held 600 public meetings throughout the nation, including 30 in Alaska. So to see them have a three-week public comment period on a rulemaking process, they're really trying to fast-track this process this time around and try to push this thing through.
2: The proposed rollback aligns with President Donald Trump's push to increase logging and natural resource development in Alaska. Some Southeast residents and scientists oppose the change. Lingit culture bearer Yolanda Fulmer says the Tongass is more than undeveloped land. It's the homeland of Lingit people and provides food, water, and cultural resources.
4: We live and work in the time of the land of the Tlingit, Haida, and Tsimshian people, who have been stewarding this land since time immemorial. And they have been cut out of this process over and over again. And their communities are going to be the ones most impacted by this.
2: That was Southeast Alaska Conservation Council's Nathan Newcomer. University of Alaska Southeast forest ecologists also dispute the USDA's argument that more roads would reduce wildfire risk, noting roads can actually increase wildfire ignitions. Public comments for this proposal will be accepted through September 21st. Repairs are underway at the Skagway Ferry Terminal, but there's still no timeline for when the facility will reopen. The Alaska Department of Transportation says crews are working under an emergency contract after cracks were discovered in the concrete, supporting the terminal's vehicle transfer bridge and passenger walkway. Under the repair plan, workers will replace 6 anchor chains, stabilize the terminal float, and repair the damaged concrete abutment. The vehicle transfer bridge and passenger walkway will also be removed to provide access for the repairs. The Alaska Marine Highway System is coordinating with private ferry operators to provide supplemental passenger service. Drivers traveling between Skagway and Haines can also use the land route through Canada, with AMHS allowing additional time in Haines when possible to accommodate the longer connection. The developer of the Alaska LNG project says it is disappointed Alaska lawmakers will not reconvene to consider a multi-billion dollar property tax break for the project. Glenn Farn, which owns 75% of Alaska LNG, said Wednesday that the legislature's decision will cause delays and increase costs for the proposed pipeline. The company says it is now evaluating other options while continuing commercial engineering and financing work on the project. The proposed tax break was intended to help Alaska LNG secure financing for the estimated $55 billion project, which would transport North Slope natural gas to South Central Alaska and potentially overseas markets. Governor Mike Dunleavy introduced the latest proposal during the legislature's third special session on the issue, but legislative leaders said they did not believe there was enough support to pass it.
5: There's not much in there that's new. A lot of important safeguards for Alaskans got pulled out. There is a little give from the governor, but it's a tiny, tiny balancing act, and it doesn't get us to all the North Slope oil companies paying the same for doing exactly the same kind of job in terms of taxes, in terms of what Alaskans get for Alaska's oil. The approach is not productive.
2: A major sticking point was a proposed corporate income tax on companies that currently do not pay the state's corporate tax, including major producer Hillcorp. Business groups and Hillcorp oppose this provision. Lawmakers have indicated the next legislature could revisit the issue after a new governor takes office in January. You're up to date with News of the North. I'm Grace Dumas.
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1: Juno weather.
7: We will have occasional showers throughout the day. Our temperature in the upper 50s near 60 with a wind from the southeast. More widespread rain continues into the evening. Our low 54. Some scattered showers could pop up during the afternoon on Saturday with a high 62. Light rain on Saturday night. Our low will be in the low 50s with rain again on Sunday. Our next weather update is in less than 30 minutes. 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
13: 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Let's do it. 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

0: died and you just died and you watched. I died and you walked by and said no.
1: 93.3 KXJ, Juno's Rock Variety. It's Tori. Happy Friday, my friend. Always in a good mood when it's Friday, whether you're working or maybe you skipped out a little early. I won't tell. We have fun things happening for the weekend. The Duck Derby is tomorrow. Can't wait for that at Twin Lakes. Oh, love it. We'll talk a little bit more about that. And then, you know, there are some trends that happen, you know, on social media, and there's something that's going on, and I can't decide if I like it or not, but I want to get your opinion. It's next. Here's Aerosmith.

0: 93.3 KXJ, Juno's Rock Variety. So I kind of like these trends that pop up on social media like TikTok, and I'm seeing this everywhere, and it's kind of chic, but it's for posting just whatever. Like, it's kind of chic to sit in my truck and listening to great rock, you know, that kind of stuff. It's kind of chic to hang out in my boat, fish, you know, and I was like, well, what would I post? And I think it's, you know, it's kind of chic for now getting up super early in the morning to go for a run. It's kind of chic to talk about my black lab all the time. You're welcome. Are you kind of chic?
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1: It's Tori, and tomorrow is the Duck Derby at long last. 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

0: 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Oh, today's quote, perfect for your Friday and a great reminder for me as well. 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
1: Juneau weather.
2: We will have occasional showers throughout the day. Our temperature in the upper 50s near 60 with a wind from the southeast. More widespread rain continues into the evening, our low 54. Some scattered showers could pop up during the afternoon on Saturday with a high 62. Light rain on Saturday night. Our low will be in the low 50s with rain again on Sunday. Our next weather update is in less than 30 minutes. This is Juneau Media Center meteorologist Ann Holliday.
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2: From the capital city, I'm Grace Dumas, and here are the stories we're following this hour. The U.S. Department of Agriculture is moving to rescind the roadless rule, potentially opening undeveloped portions of national forest to new road construction, including Alaska's Tongass National Forest.
3: Given that the public has resoundingly said, 99% of the people said keep the roadless rule in place. When do we have 99% of agreement on anything in this country? So it's baffling, to be quite frank with you. Why would they want to get rid of something where clearly, especially people out in the Western United States and here in Alaska, love our outdoors, and to see this beautiful forest opened up to extraction, large-scale extraction, makes absolutely zero sense.
2: Nearly half of the Tongass is classified as roadless.
4: Here in Alaska, the roadless rule protects 9.3 million acres. That's almost half of the national forest system. Just a little bit more than 50% of the national forest in the Tongass is protected as roadless. So to get rid of it would put a lot of landscapes up for risk. And clearly, for those of us that live here, we know that the Tongass is our home. It's a place that we recreate in, but we utilize for subsistence, for hunting and fishing. There's many businesses that utilize the public lands of the Tongass National Forest in these roadless areas to make their livelihood. You know, the list could go on and on and on.
2: The rule was created in 2001 to protect undeveloped forested areas, but its status has changed under different presidential administrations.
3: In 2001, the agency, the Forest Service, that is, they got 1.6 million public comments. I believe it was one of the largest public engagement opportunities ever in a federal rulemaking process. They also held 600 public meetings throughout the nation, including 30 in Alaska. So to see them have a three-week public comment period on a rulemaking process, they're really trying to fast-track this process this time around and try to push this thing through.
2: The proposed rollback aligns with President Donald Trump's push to increase logging and natural resource development in Alaska. Some Southeast residents and scientists oppose the change. Lingit culture bearer Yolanda Fulmer says the Tongass is more than undeveloped land. It's the homeland of Lingit people and provides food, water, and cultural resources.
4: We live and work in the time of the land of the Tlingit, Haida, and Tsimshian people, who have been stewarding this land since time immemorial. And they have been cut out of this process over and over again. And their communities are going to be the ones most impacted by this.
2: That was Southeast Alaska Conservation Council's Nathan Newcomer. University of Alaska Southeast forest ecologists also dispute the USDA's argument that